Hello, and welcome to With Heart and Voice, a program that celebrates the rich and varied repertoire of sacred choral and organ music. I'm Peter Dubois, and I'm delighted that you've joined me for the next hour of inspirational listening. The repertoire of sacred choral and organ music is replete with music of praise, and on today's edition of With Heart and Voice, we'll explore some of these pieces, including psalms, hymns, and spiritual songs. Great works by Herbert Howells, Rena Esmail, C.H.H. Perry, and a host of others. We'll begin with festive organ music by esteemed American composer Conrad Souza, who led a varied career in Pittsburgh, New York, San Diego, and for many years as professor of composition at the San Francisco Conservatory. He composed March for a Joyous Occasion in 1985 for the wedding of two close friends. David Higgs performs on the Fisk organ at the Meyerson Symphony Center in Dallas.

David Higgs performed March for a Joyous Occasion by Conrad Susa. He played the Lay Family Organ at the Meyerson Symphony Center in Dallas. One of the most powerful psalms of praise can be found in Psalm 100. William Keefe, who helped prepare the Geneva Bible, paraphrased it in 1560 and paired it with a tune composed by Louis Bourgeois nearly 10 years earlier, intended for Psalm 134. The two have appeared together in nearly every English-language hymnal since that time. In the 20th century, Ralph Vaughan Williams arranged it in majestic form for the coronation of Elizabeth II. We'll hear it sung by the choir of St. Paul's Cathedral, London, led by Christopher Durnley. Barry Rose plays the organ, joined by trumpeters of the Royal Military School of Music. All people that on earth do dwell.

All People That on Earth Do Dwell, as arranged by Ralph Vaughan Williams. Christopher Durnley led the choir of St. Paul's Cathedral, London. You're listening to With Heart and Voice. Psalm 100 finds another setting in the suitably energetic O Be Joyful in the Lord by Jeremy Filsell. It was composed in 2001 as part of a set of morning and evening canticles for Jonathan Rhys-Williams and the choir of St. George's Chapel, Windsor Castle. You'll hear hints of influence from several other composers as well, including Sebastian Forbes, Graham Wetham, and William Walton. Nigel Short leads Tenebrae in this recording, with the composer at the organ.

Tenebrae performed O Be Joyful in the Lord by Jeremy Filzel, who played the organ. Nigel Short conducted. The ancient hymn from the 4th century, Te Deum Laudamus, literally begins with the words, "We praise thee, O God." It's often used as a canticle at matins or morning prayer, especially during the season after Easter. One of the great settings of this text from the past century comes from Herbert Howells as part of a set of canticles he wrote for the choir of King's College, Cambridge. It was actually composed during the time he served as acting organist at St. John's College, Cambridge, deputizing for Robin Orr, who was on active duty during World War II. Howells was inspired by both the choir and the acoustic of King's when composing this most extraordinary setting. We'll hear it sung by the choir of St. John's College, directed by Andrew Nethsinga. Timothy Rivaldi plays the organ.

The Collegium Regala setting of the Te Deum, composed by Herbert Howells. Andrew Nethsinger led the choir of St. John's College, Cambridge, with organist Timothy Rivaldi. You're listening to With Heart and Voice. We move to a somewhat different expression of praise coming from the tradition of American folk hymns. These 19th century hymns, in their simplicity and directness, exude their own eloquent, straightforward, homespun vigor, creating a lively hymn tradition that flourished in America. The camp meeting song, We'll Shout and Give Him Glory, is arranged here by Mack Wilberg and receives an energetic performance by the Tabernacle Choir and Orchestra at Temple Square, led by Dr. Wilberg.

We'll shout and give him glory, an American folk hymn from the late 19th century, arranged here by Mack Wilberg. Dr. Wilberg conducted the Tabernacle Choir and Orchestra at Temple Square. Our next piece is a fascinating combination of Eastern and Western religion, a three-movement work by Rina Esmail titled Exaltations. Each of the three movements draws on a single Latin word or phrase, Hosanna in excelsis, Alleluia, and Gloria in excelsis. But listen to the complete work, composed for double choir, soloists, and horn. The composer says, "As one who grew up attending the Roman Catholic Church, these Latin words instantly connect me to a deep and rich spiritual tradition. These exaltations are meant to be joyous and contemplative in praise of God. They also connect to the Hindustani musical tradition, as each movement is in a different rag, or melodic framework. This music interweaves the richness of both musical traditions." Stephen Fox leads the Cathedral Choral Society in Exaltations by Rina Esmail.

Exaltations by Rena Esmail. Stephen Fox led the Cathedral Choral Society and Brass Ensemble in this marvelous music. You're listening to With Heart and Voice. If there's a top 10 list of psalms in addition to Psalm 100, the list would undoubtedly include Psalms 148 and 150 as among the greatest psalms of praise. In our next selection, the latter two of these form the basis of the text paraphrased by Henry Williams Baker in the hymn, O Praise Ye the Lord. The tune Laudate Dominum by Sir Charles H.H. Perry comes from the closing movement of his extended work, Hear My Words, O Ye People, which was commissioned for the Great Salisbury Diocesan Choral Festival in 1894. Malcolm Archer leads the Wells Cathedral Choir in O Praise Ye the Lord. Rupert Goff plays the organ.

Malcolm Archer led the Wells Cathedral Choir in the great hymn, O Praise Ye the Lord. Some of the ancient chants of the Roman Church bear some relationship to those of the Eastern Church, and we can often hear similarities in them. Our next selection, a Latin setting of the Te Deum, is sung in alternation between choir and organ, as conceived by David Briggs. We'll hear him play organ versets alternating with the chant sung by the choir of Trinity College, Cambridge. That'll be followed by an improvised toccata on the Te Deum played by Mr. Briggs. Stephen Layton conducts.

David Briggs improvised a toccata on Te Deum Laudamus at Gloucester Cathedral. Earlier, he and the choir of Trinity College, Cambridge, performed the hymn Te Deum Laudamus in alternation, directed by Stephen Layton.

Thank you for joining me for today's program as we've listened to sacred choral and organ music of praise. I hope you enjoyed the selections I've chosen and found them to be inspiring and uplifting. Some of the recordings have come from the Richard Gladwell Collection. 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We also hope you'll like us on Facebook and follow us on Instagram. 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Audio producers for the program are Andrew Croucher and Robert Braden. Executive producer is Gene Fisher, and I'm Peter Dubois. Please join me again next week for another edition of With Heart and Voice.

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Welcome to the Sunday Night Music. I'm Keenan Harmon. You and I will spend a few hours closing out the weekend with some wonderful classical music, music that you can relax and unwind with. Get yourself ready for a new week that's a-coming. We got some wonderful music as usual. Later on, some music, of course, by Mozart and Haydn and Bach, as well as Vivaldi. We start things off here with music by Sergei Rachmaninoff. Here is the second movement from his first piano concerto, the piano concerto number 1 in F-sharp minor, his opus 1. We're going to hear, like I said, that second movement. Here's pianist Anna Fedorova with the St. Gallen Symphony.

0: was a movement from a mandolin concerto for you. We heard the second movement from the Mandolin Concerto No. 1 by Raffaella Calaccia. On mandolin was Allison Stevens with pianist Stephen Devine. Before that, we heard a movement from the Symphony Española by Edward Lalo, which featured violinist Alexander Da Costa, who performed with the Spanish Radio and Television Orchestra. Just ahead, music by Mozart. We'll hear the second movement from his Piano Concerto No. 11 with pianist Mitsuko Uchida and the English Chamber Orchestra, as well as, thereafter, a movement from one of Haydn's string quartets. 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I'm Keenan Harmon here with the Sunday Night Music. The Children's Theater of Charlotte got its start shortly after World War II. 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The Children's Theater of Charlotte's artistic director, Adam Burke, is on the latest episode of Piedmont Arts, talking about their exciting new season. 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

That was the Adagio movement from the string quartet in E, the third from his Opus 54, music by Franz Joseph Haydn. We heard the Tatrai Quartet. Before that, we heard the second movement from Mozart's Piano Concerto No. 11 with pianist Mitsuko Uchida, who performed with the English Chamber Orchestra. You're listening to the Sunday Night Music here at 89.9 WDAV. I'm Keenan Harmon. So good to be your classical companion this Sunday. Hope you're doing well and glad you're here listening. We went from the classical masters of Haydn and Mozart to a Baroque set for you just ahead. We'll have music by Bach, Vivaldi, Rameau, Telemann, and Handel. Here is the opening Adagio movement to the Trio Sonata in G by Johann Sebastian Bach. Paul Fried and Alan Weiss are on flutes with pianist Brian Pizzoni.

That was a movement. That was a bit of a polonaise from the Opus 6, number 3, Concerto Grosso by George Friedrich Handel. We heard the Orpheus Chamber Orchestra. Before that, we heard the Largo movement from Georg Philipp Telemann's Flute Concerto. On flute was Matthias Maute, who performed with the ensemble Rebel. And before that, we heard pianist Simon Bartow perform La Villageoise by Jean-Philippe Rameau. And before that, we heard the second movement from the Concerto in A for Violin, Cello, and Strings by Antonio Vivaldi from his RV 546. Our violinist was Adrian Chandler. On cello was Vladimir Valtam. They performed with the ensemble La Serenissima. 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I'm Keenan Harmon here with your Sunday night music. Some music for you here by John Ireland. We'll also have some music by Gershwin and Scriabin. Here is Ireland's Spring Will Not Wait, performed by pianist John Linehan.

0: That was music written back in 1997 by American composer Daniel Crozer. We heard the Nocturne for cello and piano. Our cellist was Gregory Sauer with pianist Heidi Louise Williams. Before that, we heard A Prelude in C by Alexander Scriabin, performed by pianist Genevieve Connie Mason. And before that, we heard George Gershwin's Lullaby, performed by the Cincinnati Pops Orchestra. They were led by Eric Kunzel. Just ahead, music by Schumann and Brahms. We'll start that set off with the little folk song from Schumann's album For the Young. We'll hear that with pianist Livia Rev. That and more. 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I'm Keenan Harmon here with the Sunday Night Music. 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

that was the third movement from the second piano concerto by Johannes Brahms. We heard pianist Marc-André Hamelin. It also had a cello feature. We heard Christopher Atkins on cello. They performed with the Dallas Symphony. Before that, we heard Contemplation by Brahms, which featured violinist Nicola Benedetti with the London Symphony. Before that, we heard some music by Schumann. We heard his Sehr langsam, or Very Slowly, performed by pianist Carol Rosenberger. And before that, we heard the Little Folk Song from Schumann's album For the Young, performed by pianist Livia Rev. This is 89.9 WDAV and WDAV.org. I'm Keenan Harmon. Glad to be with you this Sunday with the Sunday Night Music. If you ever find yourself wondering about a piece of music you heard on WDAV, what was the name of the composer who performed the piece, or what was the name of the album, the answers are just a few clicks away on our website. 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Some music for you here by Tommaso Albinoni. We're going to hear the Adagio movement from his Oboe Concerto from the Opus 9. Here's oboist Heinz Holliger with I Musici.

the second movement from the Violin Concerto by Jean-Marie Leclerc. We heard violinist Simon Standage, who performed and led Collegium Musicum 90. Before that, we heard the opening movement to the Harp Sonata by Carl Philipp Emanuel Bach, performed by harpist Sarah O'Brien. And before that, we heard the Adagio movement from the Oboe Concerto by Tommaso Albinoni, with oboist Heinz Holliger, who performed with Imusici. 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I'm Keenan Harmon, here with the Sunday Night Music. Music by Rachmaninoff, Fritz Kreisler, Edvard Grieg, and Gabriel Fauré. That's just ahead. Here is the Andante Cantabile from the musical moment, Opus 16 by Sergei Rachmaninoff. Here is pianist Sonia Bach.

was Sally Pincus, who performed the Barcarolle No. 12 by Gabriel Fauré. Before that, we heard The Spring by Edvard Grieg, which featured on flute Galina von Bahr, who performed with the Stockholm Chamber Orchestra. And before that, we heard Love's Sorrow by Fritz Kreisler, which featured violinist Robert McDuffie, who performed with the Cincinnati Pops Orchestra. And we started the hour off with pianist Sonia Bach, who performed Sergei Rachmaninoff's musical moment from his Opus 16, we heard number 3. 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I'm Keenan Harmon here with the Sunday Night Music. Music here by Franz Josef Haydn. Here is the Adagio movement from his Symphony No. 61. Here is the Austro-Hungarian Haydn Orchestra led by Adam Fischer.

was the second movement from the Concerto for Two Bassoons and Orchestra by Johann Baptist Fagnaud. John Hurd and Taras Osachi were our bassoonists with Camerata Kiev. Before that, we heard the second movement from the first of the two piano quartets written by Mozart. We heard the Beaux-Arts Trio, and joining them on viola was Bruno Gerana. And before that, we heard the Adagio movement from Franz Joseph Haydn's Symphony No. 61. We heard the Austro-Hungarian Haydn Orchestra, whom were led by Adam Fischer. This is the Sunday Night Music here at 89.9 WDAV. I'm Keenan Harmon. Glad to be with you on this Sunday night. Some music here by Johann Sebastian Bach, sort of, and mostly. Here are some variations on Bach's Ah, How Fleeting, Ah, How Insignificant from the Cantata BWV 26. The variations are set by the pianist we're about to hear. Here is Chad Lawson.

0: was the Pia Jesu from Maurice Duraflay's Requiem. We heard the National Academy Orchestra of St. Cecilia. Before that, we heard guitarist Philip Himo perform Meditation by William Campbell. And before that, we heard Joaquin Rodrigo's Canconeta, which featured violinist Mikhail Avrutsky, who performed with the Castile and Leon Symphony. And that'll wrap up today's Sunday Night Music. I'm Keenan Harmon. Always happy to close out the weekend with you. I hope you have a wonderful week ahead. Your music does continue with Ted Weiner and The Early Shift. 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
1: 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Philip Seymour Hoffman, Christopher Walken, and Catherine Keener star in a drama hailed by Roger Ebert as an insightful, dignified reflection on art, aging, and collaboration. 7 p.m., September 3rd at the Independent Picture House in Charlotte. 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

One of the most flamboyant of legends in classical music, Leopold Stokowski, with the London Symphony Orchestra from a series of recordings made right towards the end of Stokowski's life. He passed away at the age of 95, 1977. These last recordings including the Stokowski orchestrations of the William Byrd Pavane, as well as the Schubert Musical Moment No. 3. 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It's a pleasure to share your company. I'm Ted Weiner. But a few years ago, Chris Thiele recorded a solo Bach album, that of Partitas and Sonatas, and we'll sample that album next. Here are selections from the Bach Partita No. 1 in B minor, BWV 1002.

It has been proven time and time again that the music of Sebastian Bach can be played on any instrument. Here, the mandolin of Chris Thiele with selections from the Bach Partita No. 1 in B minor, BWV 1002. 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We continue with the brilliant Viennese cellist Heinrich Schiff from recordings he made with pianist Sam Sanders. We begin with After a Dream by Gabriel Fauré.

The Russian composer of the first half of the 20th century, Reinhold Gluyer, delightful little waltz in A major with pianist Sam Sanders, who accompanied cellist Heinrich Schiff before that with After a Dream by Gabriel Fauré. 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We next hear from the Vienna Philharmonic, led by Andris Nelsons, the Symphony No. 4 in B-flat major by Beethoven.

And we are now into the 250th anniversary year of old Ludwig van. We heard Beethoven's Symphony No. 4 in B-flat major with the Vienna Philharmonic led by Andras Nelsons. Good evening, I'm Ted Weiner. A bit of Chopin just ahead with pianist Horacio Gutierrez. From the Catherine and Wilton Connor Broadcast Studio, this is Classical Public Radio, 89.9 WDAV, WDAV HD1 Davidson, and globally through our web stream at wdav.org.

Horacio Gutierrez, with the first 12 of the 24 Opus 28 Preludes by Frédéric Chopin, here on 89.9 WDAV, WDAV.org. And Karl Reinecke, German composer, musician, teacher, one of the most in-demand teachers of the latter part of the 19th century, from 1884, his harp concerto in E minor, the brilliant French harpist Fabrice Pierre performing. He's with the Swedish Chamber Orchestra led by Patrick Galois.

He was one of the foremost German music teachers in the latter part of the 19th century, Karl Reinecke, also an accomplished composer. From 1884, his harp concerto, Fabrice Pierre, an eminent young French harpist of today. He performed with the Swedish Chamber Orchestra, led by one of the great flutists from France, a former protege of Jean-Pierre Rampal, Patrick Galois. 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

The Symphony No. 27 in G Major, Koschelistic 199 by the 17-year-old Mozart. From the Catherine and Wilton Connor Broadcast Studio, this is Classical Public Radio, 89.9 WDAV, WDAV HD1 Davidson, and globally through our web stream at wdav.org. And a very good morning to you. I'm Ted Weiner. A pair of Argentinian-flavored dances, Tonada y Cueca by Carlos Guastavino.

A pair of Argentinian-flavored dances, Tonada y Cueca by Carlos Guastavino. The clarinetist Jonathan Kohler was joined by pianist Rasa Witkauskait. 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We next hear the English guitarist Nicola Hall and her arrangement of the Violin Concerto No. 2 by Paganini, La Campanella, The Little Bell. Paganini also was an expert guitarist, so this fits right in. The London Mozart Players, led by Andrew Litton.

Niccolo Paganini was a virtuoso not only on the violin, but the guitar as well. And the English guitarist Nicola Hall, a perfect transcription of the Paganini Concerto No. 2, La Campanella, the Little Bell. Nicola Hall and the London Mozart Players, led by Andrew Litton, on your classical companion overnight, 89.9 WDAV and WDAV.org. And we next hear music for two pianos by Sergei Rachmaninoff, the Suite No. 2, Opus 17, and we hear from a brand new album of two piano suites by Sergei Rachmaninoff, Charles Owen and Katya Apekasheva.

It was quite an event in the early 1940s when Sergei Rachmaninoff and Vladimir Horowitz performed this Suite No. 2 for two pianos by Rachmaninoff. It was the only time the two greats, Horowitz and Rachmaninoff, ever performed together. And here we had a pair of products from the Royal College of Music. They've been performing together on stage since 2001, Charles Owen and Katya Apekasheva. From the Catherine and Wilton Connor Broadcast Studio, this is Classical Public Radio, 89.9 WDAV, WDAV HD1 Davidson, and globally through our web stream at wdav.org. And a very good morning to you. I'm Ted Weiner.

The Empire Brass bringing us three very delightful tunes, The Dance of the Comedians from Bezirk Smetana's opera The Bartered Bride, preceded by The Great Gate at Kiev from Mussorgsky's Pictures at an Exhibition, and we began with the Neapolitan Dance from Tchaikovsky's ballet Swan Lake. The Empire Brass on 89.9 WDAV, WDAV.org. We continue with music by Joseph Haydn from a series of compositions that Haydn presented to one of his big fans, the King of Naples, circa 1761. These pieces were known as scherzandi. We'll hear the scherzando number 2 in C major by Joseph Haydn with the members of the Haydn Ensemble of Berlin.

It's good to be the king and to be presented with a series of musical gifts from the likes of Joseph Haydn. This, the Scherzando No. 2, presented as a package gift to the King of Naples around 1761. And we heard a performance featuring members of the Haydn Ensemble Berlin, featuring members of the Berlin music scene, the Berlin Philharmonic and other ensembles. Emmanuel Pahud, the flutist part of that, and Hans-Jörg Schellenberger leading the ensemble. He, the former principal oboe of the Berlin Phil. 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Next, the Cello Concerto No. 2 by one of the great violinists of the 19th century, Henri Vieuxtemps. This time, a cello concerto, Alban Gerhard, the soloist with the Royal Flemish Philharmonic.

And you thought Henri Vuitton only wrote for the violin. No, this was his Cello Concerto No. 2 in B minor, dating from 1884. The great Belgian violinist and composer Henri Vuitton. We heard the cellist Alban Gerhard with the Royal Flemish Philharmonic. On 89.9 WDAV, WDAV.org, a service of Davidson College, supported by listeners like you. 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It's a pleasure to share your company. I'm Ted Weiner. Louis Moreau Gottschalk, the American Creole composer who spent most of his time traveling around Latin America. This was one of his works he wrote for not one, not two, but a whole symphony of pianos. His monster concerts were very popular. But here's an orchestrated version of his symphony, A Night in the Tropics, with the Utah Symphony, led by the late Maurice Abravanel.

The quiet night eventually erupts into quite a raucous evening. The Symphony A Night in the Tropics by Louis Moreau Gottschalk, the Utah Symphony led by the late Maurice Abravanel.

Edvard Grieg orchestrated several of his songs to create his lyric suite. This song, Shepherd Boy, we heard Neeme Järvi leading the Gothenburg Symphony Orchestra, and before that, Jundani Butt conducting the Royal Philharmonic with the Symphonic Dance No. 2 by Edvard Grieg. 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Next, the one, the only violin concerto by Antonín Dvořák. Rachel Barton Pine is the soloist with the Royal Scottish National Orchestra, led by Teddy Abrams.

one of the most brilliant violinists of today and quite a personality as well. A lot of community outreach, helping with education. Rachel Barton Pine, the violinist with the Royal Scottish National Orchestra, led by Teddy Abrams, the Violin Concerto in A Minor by Antonín Dvořák. 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Next, an unusually scored flute concerto by Georg Philipp Telemann, not for flute and ensemble, but for flute and harpsichord. Claire Guimond is the flutist, and the harpsichordist is Luc Beausajour.

When we hear the term concerto, we expect a solo instrument or two with a big orchestra. But no, back in the Baroque days, musical terms were used for a variety of reasons. This is Telemann's Flute Concerto No. 6 in A minor, but written for two instruments. We heard the French-Canadian's flutist Claire Guimond, and she played with the harpsichordist Luc Bossieux. Broadcasting from the Samuel W. Newell Building on the Davidson College campus, this is 89.9 WDAV and WDAV.org. Good morning, I'm Ted Weiner.

guitarist Jason Vio with music by the Brazilian composer and guitarist Paulo Balinati, a piece entitled Jongo. This is your classical companion for your morning, Classical Public Radio, 89.9 WDAV, WDAV HD1 Davidson, and heard all around the world through our web stream at WDAV.org. Good morning to you. I'm Ted Weiner. We next hear music by the French composer Gabriel Pierne. He wrote incidental music to a play in 1908. The play was entitled Ramoncho, and Pierne's incidental music he turned into two orchestral suites in 1910. We'll hear the suite number 2 with the BBC Philharmonic led by Juanjo Mena.

The second of the two orchestral suites that French composer Gabriel Pierna made from his incidental music to the play Ramoncho. And we heard the BBC Philharmonic led by Juanjo Mina. 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From Georg Philipp Telemann's Overture Suite in D Major, we'll hear the three airs, some delightful music for you. And we'll hear the members of the Amsterdam Baroque Orchestra led by Toon Koopman.

Some of the best performers in the period instrument movement gathered together with the Amsterdam Baroque Orchestra led by Toon Koopman, including the violinists Monica Huggett and Allison Berry, Kua Benga the oboist, and trumpeter Crispin Steele Perkins. And we heard three airs from the Overture Suite in D Major by Georg Philipp Telemann. It's a pleasure to be with you this morning. I'm Ted Weiner, and this is 89.9 WDAV Classical Public Radio, heard globally at our web stream, wdav.org. No one really knows who wrote the St. Anthony Chorale. It was known in Haydn's time, and later on in Brahms' time, everyone thought it was Haydn's piece, but he had just included it in one of his wind serenades. But at the time, it was thought to have been by Haydn, so Brahms called his piece Variations on a Theme by Haydn, the BBC Symphony Orchestra led by Jiří Belohlavek.

Johannes Brahms composing the variations on a theme by Haydn, which wasn't by Haydn, it turns out. But in Brahms' time, it was thought to have been by Haydn. He had just merely used the St. Anthony Chorale theme in one of his wind serenades, and Brahms used it, thinking it was by Haydn, and so it became official, the variations on a theme by Haydn, with the BBC Symphony Orchestra led by Jiří Bohorovec on 89.9 WDAV and WDAV.org. Good morning. I'm Ted Weiner. Next, we'll hear the fourth movement of the quartet by Mark O'Connor, the quartet for fiddle, viola, cello, and bass, a string quartet. Mark O'Connor is the fiddler, Daniel Phillips, viola, Carter Bray, the cellist, and the bassist is Edgar Meyer.

Music by Mark O'Connor, American composer and fiddle player who calls Charlotte home. That was the finale of his fiddle quartet, featuring O'Connor along with violist Daniel Phillips, cellist Carter Bray, and Edgar Meyer playing bass. And thanks to early shift host and WDAV music director Ted Weiner for always shining a light on local talent. By the way, Mark and his wife Maggie O'Connor will be kicking off the holiday season with an Appalachian Christmas at the Performing Arts Center in Highlands, North Carolina on November 21st. Tickets are already available on their website. This is Classical Public Radio, 89.9 WDAV, WDAV HD1 Davidson, and WDAV.org. Oh, you think it's too early to talk about the holidays? Hey, the Halloween candy has been in store since July. I wouldn't be surprised to see Christmas trees on Labor Day. Good morning. I'm Phil Vavra. Hope you had a great weekend and a very nice start to this week. It's going to be sunny today with a high of 87, partly cloudy tonight, low 65, and tomorrow mostly sunny with a high of 86. Rachmaninoff and Rossini are both on the way this hour. How about a bit of Brahms now? Here's the finale to his Symphony No. 1 in C minor. Herbert von Karajan conducts the Berlin Philharmonic.

That's the finale of the Symphony No. 1 in C minor by 19th century German composer Johannes Brahms. The Berlin Philharmonic was led by Herbert von Karajan on 89.9 and WDAV.org. 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Well, good morning. I'm Phil Vavra. Yeah, I always like to start off the week with a thought that might spark some new feeling or activity. It's our Monday motivator. And since the movie Tony is now in theaters, here's an idea from the late Anthony Bourdain. The extent to which you can walk in someone else's shoes, or at least eat their food, is a plus for everybody. Understanding in order to move forward. And if there's a good meal involved, all the better. Music continues with the String Concerto No. 5 in C minor by 18th century British composer John Hebden. Cantilena is led by Adrian Shepherd.

Adrian Shepherd leading Cantilena. That was the String Concerto No. 5 in C minor, one of only a few surviving works by 18th century British composer John Hebden, and a good one. Classical Public Radio, 89.9 WDAV. Hi there, it's Phil Vavra. Thanks for listening this morning. One of Rossini's operatic overtures is on the way. And Charlotte Master Chorale is about to launch its 76th season. This week, their chamber choir helps kick off WDAV's new small batch concert series. This year, the group will celebrate community, belonging, and the power of voices singing together through a variety of concerts that include recent choral compositions as well as classics like Fauré's Requiem. Artistic director Kenny Potter is the guest on this week's episode of Piedmont Arts, and he tells us about the season and other interesting projects the organization is undertaking. Plus, plenty of fun activities to explore in this week's fanfare segment. It's all at wdav.org/podcasts, Apple Podcasts, and iHeart Podcasts. Neither Gioachino Rossini nor his librettist Francesco Maria Berio di Salsa knew anything about Shakespeare's Othello. They based their opera on a French adaptation of the original story that differs quite a bit from Shakespeare. More Venice, less Cyprus. Iago is much less diabolical, and the character of Rodrigo is much more prominent in Rossini's version. This is the overture, performed by the National Philharmonic Orchestra, with Riccardo Chailly conducting.

Ricardo Chailly leading the National Philharmonic Orchestra in that performance of the Overture to Otello, Gioachino Rossini's take on the classic story. His opera premiered in 1816. Giuseppe Verdi's better-known version came in 1887. Good morning, I'm Phil Vavra. Thanks for joining me. Music by Rachmaninoff is coming right up. And 89.9 WDAV is a service of Davidson College, supported by listeners like you. 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Sergei Rachmaninoff established himself as a first-class concerto composer at the beginning of the 20th century with his Piano Concerto No. 2 in C minor. This is the finale, performed by Cecile Housset and the City of Birmingham Symphony Orchestra. Sir Simon Rattle conducts.

Cecile Housset at the piano, with Sir Simon Rattle conducting the City of Birmingham Symphony Orchestra. That was the finale of the Piano Concerto No. 2 in C minor by Sergei Rachmaninoff. And if you're listening this afternoon, you can catch Rachmaninoff's Piano Concerto No. 4, performed by Jean-Yves Thibaudet and the Cleveland Orchestra. Every Monday through Friday, you can hear a complete masterpiece to help you through your workday. So join us this afternoon, starting at 2 o'clock, for the next Midday Masterpiece on 89.9 FM, WDAV.org, and on the WDAV mobile app. And it'll be Lauren Rico in the chair while Mylita Melton has the day off. We'll brew some Beethoven for the Coffee Cup Concert at 7 o'clock. In the meantime, here's the finale to the String Quartet No. 1 in A by Erich Wolfgang Korngold, Austrian composer of the first half of the 20th century. This is performed by the Pacifica Quartet.

He was a very important and influential composer in Hollywood, but that was from one of Eric Wolfgang Korngold's non-cinematic compositions, the finale to the String Quartet No. 1 in A, performed by the Pacifica Quartet on Classical Public Radio, 89.9 WDAV, WDAV HD1 Davidson, and WDAV.org. 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Great to have you along this morning. My name is Phil Vavra. Beautiful looking day ahead of us. Sunny with a high of 87. Partly cloudy tonight. Low's going to be around 65. And tomorrow, mostly sunny again with a high of 86. And it's Beethoven in Buffalo for our coffee cup concert this morning, a performance from 2004 with pianist Norman Krieger and the Buffalo Philharmonic Orchestra led by Joanne Folletta. Here's the finale to Beethoven's Piano Concerto No. 3 in C minor.

0: Every weekday morning at 7, the Coffee Cup Concert on 89.9 and WDAV.org. That was the finale to the Piano Concerto No. 3 in C minor by Ludwig von Beethoven. Norman Krieger at the piano with Joanne Folletta conducting the Buffalo Philharmonic Orchestra in a 2004 performance. Good morning, I'm Phil Vavra. It's great to be with you. I have music by Finnish composer Jean Sibelius coming up for you. We'll hear Lauren Mazel and the Pittsburgh Symphony Orchestra perform the famous Corellia Suite next.
1: 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Philip Seymour Hoffman, Christopher Walken, and Catherine Keener star in a drama hailed by Roger Ebert as an insightful, dignified reflection on art, aging, and collaboration. 7 p.m., September 3rd at the Independent Picture House in Charlotte. 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

The Corellia Suite by Jean Sibelius on your Classical Companion in the Morning, 89.9 and WDAV.org. We heard the Pittsburgh Symphony Orchestra under the direction of Lorne Mazel, who was with them in the Steel City for about 12 years in the 1980s and 90s. It's classical music whenever you need it, morning, noon, and supper time. Yeah, after a busy day, we bring you an hour of beautiful, relaxing music for your time around the table. 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The Concerto in D for two flutes. Jed Wentz and Marion Moonen play the flutes with Musica ad Renum.

Beautiful Baroque sound. That's the Concerto in D for two flutes by Willem de Fesch, Dutch composer of the 1700s. The flutists were Jed Wentz and Marion Moonen performing with the Musica ad Renum on 89.9 WDAV, a service of Davidson College, supported by listeners like you. I'm Phil Vavra. Good morning, and thanks for taking us along on your commute. Now, if you're in the camp of, gosh, I wish we had more trains in this country, well, I'm right there with you. The Triangle Business Journal is reporting that nearly $300 million in federal grants will be going toward funding improvements along the Charlotte to Raleigh rail corridor. That'll include new highway bridges and crossing closures. The projects are designed to increase capacity for additional passenger service in North Carolina. Rail ridership across the state has actually reached record levels. Yeah, I'm a big fan of traveling by train, especially for the legroom. So much better than in a plane or in a car. Music continues with the third movements of the Symphony for Orchestra and Two Pianos by contemporary American composer Cliff Eidelman. The pianists are Michael McHale and Tom Poster, with the composer leading the London Symphony Orchestra on WDAV.

That's the third movement of the Symphony for Orchestra and Two Pianos by Cliff Eidelman, who also has a long list of film score credits to his name. Michael McHale and Tom Poster played the two pianos, and it was Eidelman conducting the London Symphony Orchestra on 89.9 and WDAV.org. The Gladys and Rahm Spark Society is a group of listeners who care about classical music on WDAV. And we thank Catherine and Wilton Connor of Charlotte for the extraordinary part they play in bringing this music to you. For information on joining the Spark Society, visit WDAV.org and scroll down to the Ways to Give section. Hearing Mozart is always a nice way to start the day. Let's do it. This is his Divertimento in F major. Sándor Weig leads Camerata Salzburg.

That was Mozart's Divertimento in F major, performed by Camerata Salzburg. Shandor Vaig was the conductor. And this is Classical Public Radio, 89.9 WDAV, WDAV HD1 Davidson, and streaming at WDAV.org. Good morning, I'm Phil Vine.

There's the Indian March from L'Africaine by the German composer who gave himself an Italian first name, Giacomo Meyerbeer, 89.9 and WDAV.org. Mikhail Nesterovich directed the Barcelona Symphony Orchestra, and Dvorak is on the way. 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Phil Favre with you. Hope you're having a great morning, and thanks for getting your work week started with me. How about a Monday motivator to go along with the music? Tennis champion Billie Jean King said, "Champions keep playing until they get it right." Well, Antonin Dvorak certainly got this right. While he was the director of the National Conservatory of Music of America in New York City, Dvorak composed his Symphony No. 9 in E minor, From the New World. It premiered in New York City in December 1893, and this is the finale with Carlo Maria Giulini conducting the Royal Concertgebouw Orchestra.

0: That's the finale to the Symphony No. 9 in E minor from the New World by Antonín Dvořák on your Classical Oasis 89.9 and WDAV.org. Carlo Maria Giulini led the Royal Concertgebouw Orchestra. And good morning, I'm Phil Vavra. Now, you probably know that astronaut Neil Armstrong took a cassette copy of the New World Symphony aboard the Apollo 11 mission to the moon in the summer of 1969. Famous story. Well, I came across a list of a few other items that have found their way into orbit over the years, such as pieces, small bits of fabric and wood from the Wright Brothers plane. Neil Armstrong had those with him in 1969, too. Amelia Earhart's watch, that went up to the International Space Station with astronaut Shannon Walker in 2010. Earhart had worn that watch on two transatlantic flights. Fittingly, a lightsaber prop used by Mark Hamill in The Return of the Jedi was aboard Space Shuttle Discovery in 2007. Also, a Buzz Lightyear action figure from Toy Story went to infinity and beyond on Discovery the following year. Garrett Reisman, a lifelong Yankee fan, took dirt from the pitcher's mound in Yankee Stadium on Space Shuttle Endeavor in 2008. And Scott Kelly had an entire gorilla suit sent to him for his birthday on the International Space Station by his identical twin brother, Mark, also an astronaut, now a U.S. senator. And then there was Pizza Hut, sending up a vacuum-sealed pizza in 2001, and it was eaten by Russian cosmonaut Yuri Yusachev on the International Space Station. But did he tip the driver? That's the question. The music by Camille Saint-Saëns is coming up next. Stay with me.
1: 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I'm Emily Rector, WDAV's Director of Major Gifts and Philanthropy. 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

The Introduction and Rondo Capriccioso by Camille Saint-Saëns. We heard violinist Maurice Hassan perform with the Orchestra of St. John's Smith Square. John Lubbock conducted them. 89.9 WDAV is a service of Davidson College, supported by listeners like you and by Trinity Oaks Senior Living Community. 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A Haydn symphony is about 10 minutes away, and this is from the Oboe d'Amore Concerto in D by Johann Sebastian Bach. The first movement, performed by Thomas Stacey playing the Oboe d'Amore and Kevin Mallon conducting the Toronto Chamber Orchestra.

That was the opening movement of Johann Sebastian Bach's Oboe d'Amore Concerto in D Major. The Oboe d'Amore being slightly larger than a standard oboe. Thomas Stacey was the soloist, and Kevin Mallon led the Toronto Chamber Orchestra on 89.9 and WDAV.org, where music is made possible by our donors and Carolina Bio-Oncology in Huntersville, currently seeking patients with a history of cancer to volunteer for white blood cell donation to support immunotherapy research. Details at CarolinaBioOncology.com. And let's hear from Haydn, one of his earlier symphonies here. It's the Symphony No. 16 in B-flat. Roy Goodman leads the Hanover Band.

There's the Symphony No. 16 in B-flat by Franz Joseph Haydn, and it was performed by the Hanover Band with Roy Goodman conducting. 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Hope you're having a great morning. Phil Vavra here. Thanks for listening. And it'll be a sunny Monday with a high of 87, partly cloudy tonight, low 65. Tomorrow, mostly sunny, high in the mid-80s again, right around 86. Music here by John Field, born 1782 in Dublin, but lived much of his adult life in Russia. This is the finale of his Piano Concerto No. 4 in E-flat. Benjamin Frith is the soloist, with David Haslam conducting the Northern Sinfonia.

There's the finale of the Piano Concerto No. 4 in E-flat Major by John Field. We heard pianist Benjamin Frith performing with the Northern Sinfonia led by David Haslam on 89.9 and WDAV.org. And when there's a favorite piece of music that pops into your head and you think, yeah, I haven't heard that in a while, I should get WDAV to play it. 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We'll hear from Antonio Salieri in about 10 minutes. And this is by early 20th century composer Peter Warlock. His popular set of dances called the Capriole Suite. Robert Salter conducts the Guildhall String Ensemble.

That was The Capriole Suite by English composer Peter Warlock, pen name of Philip Arnold Heseltine, born in 1894. The Guildhall String Ensemble was led by Robert Salter on your Classical Oasis, 89.9 and WDAV.org. I'm Phil Vavra. Thanks for joining me this morning. Italian composer Antonio Salieri devoted much of his energy to vocal and operatic works, but he did write a few symphonies, including the Symphony in D Major, The Name Day, in 1775. Here's the finale performed by the London Mozart Players with Matthias Bamert conducting.

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That was the finale from the Symphony in D Major, The Name Day by Antonio Salieri. The London Mozart Players were led by Matthias Bammert. And WDAV is a service of Davidson College, supported by listeners like you. Thank you for that and for being here this morning. Now, August is National Make-A-Will Month, and did you know you can leave a legacy for this growing community of classical music lovers by including WDAV in your will, trust, or other estate plan? 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Mandolin music by Vivaldi is coming up this hour. Right now, let's hear from Russian composer Sergei Lyapunov. His father, Mikhail, was a celebrated mathematician and astronomer, but it was his mother, Sophia, an accomplished amateur pianist, who fostered Sergei's interest in music. And this is his Piano Concerto No. 2 in E major. Pianist Hamish Milne performs with the BBC Scottish Symphony Orchestra, led by Martin Brabbins.

0: The music of Sergei Lyapunov on 89.9 and WDAV.org. The Piano Concerto No. 2 in E Major, performed by pianist Hamish Milne and the BBC Scottish Symphony Orchestra. Martin Brabin's conducting. Phil Vavra here. Good morning, and I hope you can stay with me. Vivaldi's Mandolin Concerto in C is coming up next.
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0: That was the wonderful Mandolin Concerto in C Major, RV 425, by Antonio Vivaldi on WDAV. The soloist was André Saint-Clivier, performing with the Toulouse Chamber Orchestra. And looking at the weather, not a bad start to the week. A high of 87 this afternoon with sunny skies. And tonight, partly cloudy, low 65. Another nice day tomorrow, mostly sunny with a high of 86.
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Thanks so much for listening. I'm Phil Vavra. Have a great rest of this Monday. And Rachel Stewart's in next. We have the Impromptu in A-flat by Franz Schubert now, performed by pianist Katya Bunyachishvili.

Franz Schubert's impromptu in A-flat, Opus 90, number 4, written in 1837, just a year before he died. Katya Bunatishvili at the piano. Good Monday morning. I'm Rachel Stewart. Glad to be with you. 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Coming up, we've got a noteworthy story from Loki Karuna, and we will also hear music by Prokofiev. 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Got Mozart's Oboe Concerto next. It's the Oboe Concerto in C, Kürschel 314. And if it sounds like his Flute Concerto in D, well, it turns out Mozart was in a rush to fulfill

fill a commission for a flute concerto, so he simply transposed his original oboe concerto up a step for the flute. But here's the original oboe concerto with oboist Heinz Holliker and the Munich Chamber Orchestra led by Hans Stadelmeier.

0: That's Mozart's Oboe Concerto in C, featuring oboist Heinz Holliger and the Munich Chamber Orchestra led by Hans Stadelmeier. This is 89.9 and WDAV.org, and you can enjoy lots of Mozart every day in the Mozart Cafe. It opens at noon. Music comes from the Catherine and Wilton Connor Broadcast Studio, and I'm Rachel Stewart. 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
1: Picture yourself at a party or some other sort of social gathering. If someone walked up to you and said, "Do you need a tuner? Because you look very sharp," how would you react? I guess it's fair to say that even musical pickup lines can be a bit cheesy, but that doesn't mean music itself can't be a little flirtatious. How you doing? I'm Loki Karuna, and on today's edition of Noteworthy, I'd like to invite you to be wooed by a very flirtatious piece of music, one by composer Gabriella Lena Frank. Gabriella's upbringing was quite colorful and even more diverse, and it shows in her music. Across her catalog, you'll find works that honor the stories and experiences of people not only in the United States, but throughout all of the Americas, including this composition that mixes Western classical techniques with the sounds of South America. What Gabriella depicts in this movement is a flirtatious love song, typically delivered by men looking to, well, pick someone up. It's a tune that she called Coqueteos. In more recent years, Gabriella Lena Frank has picked up many students with her Creative Music Academy, quickly becoming one of the most sought-after experiences for up-and-coming composers. She's a force to be reckoned with, from her fortes to her musical flirtations, earning her a spot among today's most noteworthy. Noteworthy is a production of WDAV Classical Public Radio.
0: 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This is performed by the Chiara String Quartet.

Coqueteos from Leyendas and Andean Walkabout, music by Gabriela Lena Frank, who is the subject of this week's Noteworthy Story. 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And the Chiara String Quartet performed. I'm Rachel Stewart. It's great to be with you this morning. I hope your Monday's off to a good start. We have ballet music by Prokofiev and an overture by Rossini. The Gladys and Rahm Spark Society is a group of listeners who care about classical music on WDAV. We thank Joan Morgan of Stanley for the extraordinary part she plays in bringing this music to you. For information on joining the Spark Society, visit WDAV.org and scroll down to the Ways to Give section. 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This is Romeo and Juliet, Opus 64, the National Symphony Orchestra of Ukraine, led by Andrew Mogrelia.

0: Andrew Magralia and the National Symphony Orchestra of Ukraine. That was Sergei Prokofiev's Romeo and Juliet Ballet Selections. 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In just a moment, we'll enjoy an overture by Rossini, and then at 11, it's our pause for reflection.
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The overture to Eduardo and Christina by Gioachino Rossini, the Prague Sinfonia Orchestra led by Christian Benda. Thanks for tuning in on this Monday. 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I'm Rachel Stewart. It's nice to be with you. I hope the music is helping you start the day and the week in a good fashion. We have a really nice piece of music to enjoy next. It's our pause for reflection piece that allows us to step back from the day for a few minutes, and we do this every weekday at this time. In 1967, Samuel Barber took his iconic 1936 Adagio for Strings, which was already world famous, and set it to the traditional Latin text of Agnus Dei, or Lamb of God. We hear that next, as sung by the choir of New College, Oxford, led by Edward Higginbotham.

Anya's Day, the choral arrangement of Adagio for Strings by Samuel Barber, and the choir of New College, Oxford, was led by Edward.

Edward Higginbottom. Such a beautiful piece, and perfect for our pause for reflection on this Monday morning. We have pauses for reflection every weekday at 11 a.m. and 3 p.m. so that we can take a break and let the power and magic of music help us step back from the day. Hope you enjoyed that. 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I'm Rachel Stewart, very glad to be with you. Coming up, a Bach orchestral suite and music by Samuel Coleridge Taylor. WDAV's new small batch concert series gets underway this week with a performance by the Charlotte Master Chorale Chamber Singers on Saturday, and that'll be at Free Range Brewing in Charlotte. Their official season kicks off with a performance of Mozart's Requiem by the larger full ensemble on September 11th to commemorate the 25th anniversary of 9/11. Artistic director Kenny Potter is the guest on this week's Piedmont Arts episode. He talks about those performances and the entire season, as well as the Young Singers of Charlotte, a new program for high schoolers. 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Music next by Jean Sibelius. This was written in sunny Italy in the winter of 1901. And it's the Symphony No. 2 in D opening movement. The Royal Concertgebouw Orchestra is led by Maris Janssens.

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That performance was by the Royal Concertgebouw Orchestra. Maris Janssens was conducting. Hope you're having a good day. You can look forward to music by Samuel Coleridge Taylor and Maren Marais, and we've got some Bach coming up next. 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Music next by Johann Sebastian Bach. We're going to hear his Orchestral Suite No. 3 in D that contains the famous air on the G string. The Franz Liszt Chamber Orchestra is led by Janosz Rolla.

Johann Sebastian Bach's Orchestral Suite No. 3 in D, and the Franz Liszt Chamber Orchestra was led by Janos Rolla. 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We'll have music by Marem Murray in just a bit, and the violin is in the spotlight next. 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Here's music by Afro-British composer Samuel Coleridge Taylor. He wrote it for the Norfolk Festival in America in 1912, and the original manuscript was lost in the transatlantic mail. He had to reconstruct it. Here's the finale. Anthony Marwood is the violinist with the BBC Scottish Symphony Orchestra. Martin Brabbins conducts.

0: And that's the finale from Samuel Coleridge Taylor's Violin Concerto in G Minor with violinist Anthony Marwood and the BBC Scottish Symphony Orchestra. Martin Brabbins was conducting. Coming up, it is The Bells of Saint-Genevieve by Marin Marais, and the Mozart Cafe opens at noon.
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0: That's music by Morin Marais, The Bells of Saint-Geneviève, some music from the French Baroque, and Trio Sonnerie performed. 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I'm Rachel Stewart. It's great to be with you on this Monday, and we are about to open up the doors to the Mozart Cafe. We will start with a minuetto by Mozart. Sunny skies for us today with a high of 88. Should be partly cloudy tonight with a low of 66. And mostly sunny tomorrow, the high back up at 88 degrees.
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Minuetto from Mozart's Divertimento No. 17 in D, as arranged by Ignaz Friedman and performed by Stephen Huff. Welcome to the Mozart Cafe on this Monday afternoon. 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By the way, today's Monday, that means tomorrow's Tuesday, and that means WDAV's Tuesday Trivia is coming. 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Got a couple of recognizable melodies and short pieces from Mozart's time next. We'll start with the Serenade by Romanus Hofstetter.

Luigi Boccherini's Minuet from the String Quintet in E, and that was performed by the Franz Liszt Chamber Orchestra, led by Janos Rolla. Before that, Hofstetter's Serenade, formerly attributed to Haydn, performed by the Budapest Strings. And you are in the Mozart Cafe this afternoon on 89.9 and WDAV.org, and we have music by Mozart next. We're going to hear the Piano Concerto No. 26 in D, which is known as the Coronation Concerto. That's because he performed it during the festivities for the coronation of the Holy Roman Emperor Leopold II in Frankfurt in 1790. Performing for us today is pianist Rudolf Buchbinder, who also leads the Vienna Symphony.

0: A later piano concerto by Mozart, number 26 in D, The Coronation. Rudolf Buchbinder at the piano and leading the Vienna Symphony.
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0: Next, we've got music by Pietro Guglielmi, who was a prodigy, a child prodigy from Naples, and later in life was the maestro di cappella at St. Peter's in Rome. This is the Sinfonia in G with the Chamber Orchestra of Naples.

The Sinfonia in G by Pietro Guglielmi and the Chamber Orchestra of Naples was led by Enzo Amato. You're in the Mozart Cafe on 89.9 and WDAV.org, where music is made possible by WDAV donors and via health partners, now bringing primary care to patients living with serious and chronic illnesses wherever they are, at home, in a clinic, or in another healthcare facility. More at viahp.org. We're going to finish the Mozart Cafe with a piece by Josef Jelinek, a Czech composer living in Vienna. This is Aria of the Mysteries of Isis after Mozart's Magic Flute. Cyprian Katsaris is at the piano.

aria of the Mysteries of Isis after Mozart's Magic Flute by Josef Jelinek. Cyprian Katsaris was at the piano. And that's it for today's Mozart Cafe. Come back tomorrow at noon.

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I'm Rachel Stewart, and Lauren Rico's coming in just a moment. She'll have some music by Schumann for us. First, though, let's enjoy our 1 o'clock waltz, which is by Johann Strauss Jr. This is the Do You Know Me waltz.

Johann Strauss Jr. doing a little musical recycling there. He took tunes from his operetta Blind Man's Bluff and turned them into that waltz, Do You Know Me? It was performed by the CSSR State Philharmonic Orchestra, Oliver von Dohnányi conducting your 1 o'clock waltz, which you can enjoy Monday through Friday at 1 o'clock here on 89.9 WDAB. Good afternoon. I'm Lauren Rico. I'm filling in for Mylita Melton. Music for the Birds coming up. Also, we're back to the Baroque with some light, bright trumpet music. Right now, it is Robert Schumann, his cello concerto in A minor. He wrote it very, very quickly, within about 2 weeks in the fall of 1850. He originally called it Concert Piece for Cello with Orchestral Accompaniment, which kind of hints at its unusual structure. All three movements kind of flow into one another without a break. Eventually, though, it did just get shortened to Cello Concerto in A minor. Here's cellist Jacqueline Dupre, and Daniel Barenboim conducts the new Philharmonia Orchestra.

The new Philharmonia Orchestra, conducted by Daniel Barenboim, the cellist, the great Jacqueline Dupré, with the cello concerto in A minor by Robert Schumann. WDAV is grateful to the many businesses and nonprofit organizations that sponsor station programming and events. Underwriters such as Charlotte Eye, Ear, Nose, and Throat Associates provide a vital source of revenue that works alongside listener contributions to keep this community service strong. 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Dutch composer Alfons Diepenbroek, taking inspiration from Aristophanes' ancient Greek comedy, The Birds. The Birds Overture is performed by The Hague Resident Orchestra, Hans Funk conducting.

0: The Birds, an overture after Aristophanes by Alphonse Diepenbrock. That was the resident orchestra of The Hague. Hans Funk conducted them. 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
1: 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Philip Seymour Hoffman, Christopher Walken, and Catherine Keener star in a drama hailed by Roger Ebert as an insightful, dignified reflection on art, aging, and collaboration. 7 p.m., September 3rd at the Independent Picture House in Charlotte. 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

The Trumpet Concerto in D by Giuseppe Turrelli featured Alison Balsam, and Thomas Kluck conducted the German Chamber Philharmonic. From the Catherine and Wilton Connor Broadcast Studio, I'm Lauren Rico filling in for Mylita Melton, and this is Classical Public Radio 89.9 WDAV, a service of Davidson College, supported by listeners like you. 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We've got the final movement of Beethoven's Symphony No. 2. It's performed by Andras Nilsson and the Vienna Philharmonic.

finale of Beethoven's Symphony No. 2 in D. The Vienna Philharmonic was conducted by Andres Nilsens. 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Good afternoon. I'm Lauren Rico, and I'm filling in for Mylita Melton. I hope your week is off to a great start. Every weekday at this time, 2 o'clock, we bring you a substantial piece of music, something you can really sink your ears into, the Midday Masterpiece. And this time around, it's from Sergei Rachmaninoff. It's one you don't hear too often, the Piano Concerto No. 4. Rachmaninoff began thinking about a fourth piano concerto while he was still in Russia, but exile and an exhausting performing career delayed it for years. It finally premiered in Philadelphia in 1927 with Rachmaninoff himself at the piano and Leopold Stokowski conducting, but the reception was less than enthusiastic. Audiences were kind of hoping for another lush second or third concerto, and instead they heard a leaner, more modern Rachmaninoff influenced by the musical world around him, including jazz. Rachmaninoff took the criticism hard, and he ended up cutting and revising the concerto repeatedly. So there are effectively three versions, the 1926, the 1928, and the 1941 revision, which is the one heard most often today. It's performed here by Jean-Yves Thibaudet with Vladimir Ashkenazy and the Cleveland Orchestra. Your Midday Masterpiece on WDAV.

Sergei Rachmaninoff's Piano Concerto No. 4 in G minor. Jean-Yves Thibaudet, pianist, and the Cleveland Orchestra was conducted by Vladimir Ashkenazi. Your midday masterpiece, which you can count on Monday through Friday at 2 o'clock. 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Handel's Music for Trumpet just recalls this kind of ceremonial world, and this is no exception. His suite in D, Jens Lindemann, trumpeter, Jonathan Crow and Mark Feuer, violins, Douglas McNabney, viola, Joel Quarrington, double bass.

That's Sweet Indeed by George Frederick Handel. Featured performers including trumpeter Jens Lindemann, violinist Jonathan Crewe and Mark Feuer, Douglas McNabney, viola, and double bassist Joel Corrington. Charlotte Master Chorale is about to launch its 76th season, and this week, their chamber choir helps kick off WDAV's new small batch concert series. This year, the group will celebrate community, belonging, and the power of voices singing together through a variety of concerts that include recent choral compositions, as well as classics like Fauré's Requiem. Artistic director Kenny Potter is the guest on this week's episode of Piedmont Arts, and he tells us about the season and other interesting projects the organization is undertaking. Plus, Phil Vavra has plenty of fun activities to recommend in his fanfare segment. 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Mozart wrote his horn concertos for Josef Leutgeb, a horn player and longtime family friend. But Mozart was merciless. He would tease his friend in manuscripts, including mock insults and jokes. But apparently their friendship survived it, maybe because the concertos were so darn good. This is Mozart's Horn Concerto No. 2 in E-flat. William Purvis is the horn player with the Orpheus Chamber Orchestra.

0: Mozart's Horn Concerto No. 2 in E-flat, William Purvis Horn with the Orpheus Chamber Orchestra. 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

Two very different sides of Giuseppe Verdi, Prelude to Simone Boccanegra, followed by his Sinfonia in C, both performed by Riccardo Chailly and the Giuseppe Verdi Symphony Orchestra of Milan. 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Hi, I'm Lauren Rico, and I'm filling in for Mylita Melton. Every day at this time, we bring you a beautiful piece of music, not too long, not too short, not too slow and sleepy, not too perky either, just right, just enough to give you a breather. It's the pause for reflection. And today's is built around one of the simplest and oldest human experiences, looking into the night and finding something larger than ourselves there. Morton Lauridsen's Sonnet of the Night, based on a poem by Pablo Neruda. This is Consperare with Craig Hella Johnson conducting.

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Gustav Holst spent nearly 30 years as music director for the St. Paul's Girls' School in London. At some point, they built him a new music room, and Holst essentially wrote this suite as a thank you. The St. Paul's Suite, it's performed by the Guildhall String Ensemble with Robert Salter conducting.

0: The St. Paul's Suite by Gustav Holst. Robert Salter directed the Guildhall String Ensemble. Music is made possible by WDAV donors and Davidson Lands Conservancy, announcing their 21st annual Run for Green, featuring a 5K, 10K, and half marathon on Saturday, September 26th. All proceeds go to protect the things that enhance running in Davidson: open land, trees, greenways, trails, and wildlife habitat. 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
1: This is Piedmont Arts. The Charlotte Master Chorale is embarking on its 76th season, and the theme this year is celebrating community, belonging, and the extraordinary power of voices coming together. Here's Artistic Director Kenny Potter.
2: In our society, we see, we read in our news feeds of divisiveness. We miss, I think, our shared humanity. We all experience beauty, and we might experience it different ways, or sadness or joy. And we are wanting to embrace and lean into that this year, whether it's the sorrow of reflecting on 9/11 and doing that through Mozart's Requiem, or whether it's Charlotte Sings, which celebrates all the great choral singing that's happening in Charlotte.
1: This season will see a variety of concerts, as well as the inauguration of the Young Singers of Charlotte, a new tuition-free high school ensemble.
2: We know a lot of teachers in the area, and we've watched how many challenges they're up against in general in public education, but specifically in the arts, and even more specifically in choral singing. And so this fall, we're very excited that we're offering a choir, and it'll be truly a community choir that, yes, they're going to work on their musical skills, but it's also about their people skills and understanding community and knowing more about their neighbors.
1: The Charlotte Master Chorale season officially opens September 11th with a performance of Mozart's Requiem for the 25th anniversary of 9/11, along with the Charlotte Symphony Orchestra and Opera Carolina. 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

Overture to the Bohemian Girl by Michael Balfe. That was Arthur Fiedler with the Boston Pops Orchestra. WDAV's blog of note is a great place for classical music news and features. 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I'm Lauren Rico, and I'm filling in for Mylita Melton. 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Franz Xaver Wolfgang Mozart. That was the name of Wolfgang Amadeus Mozart's youngest surviving son. He was born only months before his father's death, so he had virtually no memory of him. But he did follow in his father's footsteps. This is Franz Xaver Mozart's Piano Concerto No. 1 in C. Howard Shelley is the pianist and the conductor of the St. Gallen Symphony Orchestra.

0: The piano concerto number 1 in C by Mozart, Franz Xaver Mozart, son of Wolfgang Amadeus. Howard Shelley, pianist and conductor of the St. Gallen Symphony Orchestra. 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

I'm Lauren Rico. I've been filling in for Mylita Melton. Thanks so much for your company. Frank Dominguez is coming up next here on Classical Public Radio, 89.9 WDAV, WDAV HD1 Davidson, and WDAV.org.

Five German Dances by Franz Schubert, played by the Spivakov virtuosi, Vladimir Spivakov, the conductor. And on the way, music by Saint-Saëns that received some unusual support from Gioachino Rossini. Hi, I'm Frank Dominguez, coming to you from the Catherine and Wilton Connor Broadcast Studio. 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I'm glad you could join me this afternoon. Saint-Saëns was 22 years old in 1857 when he wrote the showpiece for flute, clarinet, and orchestra you're about to hear. Composer Gioachino Rossini reviewed the manuscript, and he was so impressed that he passed it off at a salon as his own work to test the audience, as it were. After it received wild applause, Rossini revealed that Saint-Saëns was the true author. Rossini's generous trick gave the young genius a leg up. Here's that tarantella played by Mark Growls, flute, and clarinetist Guy Vanderbrot with the Belgian Radio and TV Symphony led by André Vandernoot.

0: two concert pieces by Camille Saint-Saëns. That was the Allegro Appassionato, Stephen Huff at the piano, with the City of Birmingham Symphony Orchestra led by Sakari Aramo. And before that, you heard the Tarantella by Saint-Saëns, Mark Growls the flutist, clarinetist Guy van der Bocht, and the Belgian Radio and TV Symphony led by André van der Noot. Coming up, clarinetist Sabina Meyer playing Franz Danzi's Fantasia on an aria from Mozart's Don Giovanni. Escape, entertainment, inspiration. There's a classical oasis here at 89.9 and WDAV.org.
1: 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Philip Seymour Hoffman, Christopher Walken, and Catherine Keener star in a drama hailed by Roger Ebert as an insightful, dignified reflection on art, aging, and collaboration. 7 p.m., September 3rd at the Independent Picture House in Charlotte. 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

Franz Danzi's Fantasia on Mozart's Lacci Darem la Mano from Don Giovanni, Zabina Meyer, the clarinetist, and Jörg Färber leading the Württemberg Chamber Orchestra. Music for the Road to Joy, wrapping up the workday and heading on home, coming up in, oh, I guess about 20 minutes or so. Up next, it's some ballet music by Cesare Pugni. This is his Pas de Quatre, or Dance for Four, with Richard Bonning leading the English Concert Orchestra.

That's the pas de quatre, or dance for four, from Cesare Pugni, Richard Bonning leading the English Concert Orchestra. From the ballet stage to the opera house, in music by Ermanno Vulfarari next. I'm Frank Dominguez, and this is 89.9 WDAV and WDAV.org. 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So how about that for getting a leg up? Ermanno Vulfarari's gritty 1911 opera, The Jewels of the Madonna, tells a tale of jealousy and stolen religious relics in Naples. Despite the tragic plot, it features this exuberant instrumental dance bursting with Mediterranean energy. Heinz Rogner conducts the Radio Symphony Orchestra of Berlin.

The Neapolitan Dance from the opera The Jewels of the Madonna by Ermanno Vulfarari, Heinz Rogner conducting the Radio Symphony Orchestra of Berlin. We celebrate with music by Julius Fucsik on the road to joy this afternoon. That's ahead in a moment. I'm Frank Dominguez, and this is 89.9 WDAV, WDAV HD1 Davidson, and WDAV.org. Hope your Monday is going well and your work week is off to a good start. Continuing with the higher than average temperatures, of course, but it could be worse. I guess we could be in New Orleans. Not because New Orleans isn't a wonderful place, but because it's hot there right now. Mostly clear and a low of 67 tonight, sunny tomorrow with a high near 89, partly cloudy and a low of 69 tomorrow night, and a slight chance of showers and thunderstorms on Wednesday with mostly sunny skies and the high near 90. While Mondays can be days when the work is really a pain, the American mythologist Joseph Campbell advised, find a place inside where there's joy, and the joy will burn out the pain. Well, keep that in mind as you close up shop and head home. The selection for today's commute turns labor into rhythmic music. It's by Czech composer Julius Fucsik, who served as an Austro-Hungarian military bandmaster. And this playful march highlights his signature humor, depicting the rhythmic clinking of an anvil. It's the soundtrack for your ride on the road to joy this afternoon with the Czech Philharmonic Orchestra led by Václav Neumann.

The Entry of the Gladiators by Julius Fučík, Václav Neumann leading the Czech Philharmonic Orchestra. Coming up next, it's some music by Franz Josef Haydn. I'm Frank Dominguez. Great to have your company. This is 89.9 and WDAV.org. Classical music when you need it most. And remember that lunchtime sounds a lot better when you join Rachel Stewart in the Mozart Cafe. That's a full hour of music by Mozart and his contemporaries that you can hear every weekday from noon to 1 p.m. right here at 89.9 FM. 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

A brief, relatively early symphony by Franz Joseph Haydn, number 18 in G major. You heard the Austro-Hungarian Haydn Orchestra, conducted by Adam Fischer. And in a moment, you'll hear the Stockholm Philharmonic with one of the tone poems by Richard Strauss. 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

0: The tone poem Don Juan by Richard Strauss, the Stockholm Philharmonic performing with Pavel Berglund conducting. Coming up, it's three dances Edward German wrote for Shakespeare's Henry VIII with the Czechoslovak Radio Symphony led by Adrian Leeper. Escape, entertainment, inspiration. There's a classical oasis here at 89.9 and WDAV.org.
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Three dances from Edward German's music for Shakespeare's Henry VIII. The Czechoslovak State Philharmonic Orchestra was conducted by Adrian Leeper. Coming up, it's some Mendelssohn to take you up to 6 o'clock. That's when we start the WDAV Supper Club. Hope you're making plans to spend a little time with us during your dinner hour. Right now, Claudio Abbado leads the London Symphony Orchestra in the finale from the Reformation Symphony No. 5 in D major by Felix Mendelssohn.

0: A powerful profession of faith from Felix Mendelssohn, who was a convert to Christianity. His family was Jewish. That was the finale of the Reformation Symphony No. 5 in D, with Claudio Abbado conducting the London Symphony Orchestra. We have fortepiano music to serenade you in the WDAV Supper Club next, with Constantino Mastropiano performing. How's that for a name? I'm Frank Dominguez. There's another name for you. And this is a great time to spend some time with WDAV. Continuing with higher than average temperatures, mostly clear tonight, the low down to 67. That's a little bit of relief. Sunny tomorrow, the high only 89. Partly cloudy with a low around 69 tomorrow night, and a slight chance of showers and thunderstorms Wednesday. Mostly sunny and the high reaching 90.
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That's the Progressive Sonatina in D major by Muzio Clementi. It was played on an instrument that was seen as the next development in the keyboard, the fortepiano, with Constantino Mastropriniano at the keyboard. Musica da Camera ahead with the symphony from a Bach cantata. 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Charlotte Master Chorale is about to launch its 76th season, and this week their chamber choir helps WDAV kick off WDAV's new small batch concert series. This year, the group will celebrate community, belonging, and the power of voices singing together through a variety of concerts that include recent choral compositions as well as classics such as Fauré's Requiem. Artistic director Kenny Potter is the guest on this week's episode of Piedmont Arts, and he'll tell us about the season and other interesting projects the organization is undertaking. 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

0: evening of that very Sabbath. That music performed by Musica da Camera. A bagatelle is literally a trifle, but it's certainly not a trifle when it's written by Antonin Dvorak. We'll hear five of those in a moment, played by Domus. 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The Reverend Dr. Stuart Hoke shares his firsthand account from Ground Zero, and musicians from 7th Street Concerts will perform works inspired by the events of 9/11 during this immersive evening that explores how music can sustain us through tragedy and illuminate our shared humanity. 7 p.m. Tuesday, September 1st at St. Peter's Episcopal Church. Tickets at 7thstreetconcerts.org.
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The Five Bagatelles by Antonin Dvorak, performed by the ensemble Domus. 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Cultural heritage is often the wellspring for symphonic expression. The American composer Edward Joseph Collins, born to Irish immigrant parents in Illinois, wrote the rich tone poem you're about to hear in 1929. It pays tribute to traditional Irish folk melodies such as the Londonderry Air. That's the traditional folk tune that was used in 1913 as the setting for the sentimental lyric Danny Boy. Collins wove his ancestral roots into his best-known orchestral work, The Irish Rhapsody. It's played here by the Royal Scottish National Orchestra. Maren Alsop conducts.

0: The Irish Rhapsody, rhapsodizing on several Irish folk tunes. The Irish-American composer Edward Joseph Collins gave us that work, and you heard Maren Allsop and the Royal Scottish National Orchestra perform it. Coming up, music by the American pedagogue and composer Howard Hansen from his ballet Nymphs and Satyr. Music's made possible by WDAV donors and Via Health Partners, now bringing primary care to patients living with serious and chronic illnesses wherever they are, at home, in a clinic, or in another healthcare facility. 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

That's music from the ballet Nymphs and Satyr, score by Howard Hanson, who, in addition to being a distinguished American composer, was the director of the Eastman School of Music in Rochester, New York. Daniel Spaulding conducted the Philadelphia Virtuosi Chamber Orchestra. And we have the WDAV Supper Club every weeknight at this time so that you can enjoy some great music during your dinner hour. In a moment, we have some more great music from Richard Rodgers, the Carousel Waltz from that classic Broadway musical with the Cincinnati Pops led by Eric Kunzel. This is 89.9 WDAV, WDAV HD1 Davidson, and WDAV.org. The higher than average temperatures continue, but it's getting a little better. Mostly clear at night, low around 67 tonight, sunny tomorrow, the high near 89. A few clouds tomorrow night with a low of 69, and a slight chance of showers and thunderstorms Wednesday, but otherwise mostly sunny, and the high around 90.

The Carousel Waltz from Carousel, the musical by Richard Rodgers and Oscar Hammerstein. Eric Kunzel conducting the Cincinnati Pops Orchestra. Ahead, some music that might not have made it to the present day without J.S. Bach. 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Our blog of note is a great place for classical music news and features. This week, check out posts about how technology has changed WDAV over the years and about Women's Equality Day. 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Devotion to craftsmanship can earn high praise from a great master. Johann Friedrich Fasch was never published in his lifetime, but he was so highly regarded by his peer, J.S. Bach, that Bach personally copied out several of Fasch's manuscript scores. Now music by Fasch is widely known and appreciated. Bach's high opinion of Fasch is proven in every measure of the elegant quartet you'll hear next, played by Camerata Cologne, the quartet in D minor for two oboes, bassoon,

0: the quartet in D minor for two oboes, bassoon, and continuo by Johann Friedrich Fasch. You heard Hans-Peter Westermann and Pete Daunt playing the oboes with bassoonist Michael McCraw and the continuo of Camerata Cologne. Seta Taniel ahead with some wonderful music by Brahms based on Handel. I'm Frank Dominguez, and this is 89.9 and WTAV.org. 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
0: Seta Taniel performs music by Johannes Brahms now, his Variations and Fugue on a theme by Handel.

Variations and Fugue on a Theme by Handel, music reimagined for the 19th century by Johannes Brahms and played there by pianist Seta Tanyel. Two pieces by one of the first truly great American composers are next. This is 89.9 and WDAV.org. I'm Frank Dominguez. Make sure you stick around after I'm done in the next 9 minutes or so for the evening opus with Keenan Harmon. He'll also bring you the night music a little later on. Musical painting can transport us into serene pastoral landscapes, and it can powerfully evoke a sense of identity. Completed in 1891, Edward MacDowell's first suite draws heavily on his European romantic training while capturing an idyllic charm. From it, you'll hear The Shepherdess Song, and that's going to be followed by music premiered in 1896 by the Boston Symphony, MacDowell's Indian Suite. It was one of the earliest major orchestral works to incorporate authentic indigenous melodies, specifically Iroquois and Kiowa themes. Beginning with The Shepherdess Song, it's the Ulster Orchestra, Takuo Yuasa, with music by Edward MacDowell.

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Takuo Yuasa conducting the Ulster Orchestra. Music made possible by donors and Appalachian State University's Appalachian Arts Series featuring Mountain Stage with host Kathy Matea, Chris Bodie, St. Paul and the Broken Bones, and more. 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I'm Frank Dominguez, getting set to turn things over to Keenan Harmon, who will bring you the evening opus. It's a special one tonight because it puts together music by Thomas Tallis and Rafe Vaughan Williams. This is Classical Public Radio, 89.9 WDAV, WDAV HD1 Davidson, and WDAV.org.